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I guess I'm pretty glad that you're alone. 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
1: Me not working hard. Yeah, right, picture that with a Kodak. Or better yet, go to Times Square, take a picture of me with a Kodak. Took my life from negative to positive, I just want y'all to know that. And tonight, let's enjoy life.

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Okay, well, just because we made that statistic up doesn't mean it's not true.

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1: Well, good morning and happy Tuesday. Today on the show, we're going to talk about some anxiety could help you live longer. I can't wait to talk about this. We've got your Would You Rather at 8:40, guest DJ at 8:10. Then we're going to talk about the best fads of the 90s. 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

0: 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I am Peyton, and this is actually kind of cool. Spirit Airlines passengers' loyalty points can be redeemed for a free Papa John's pizza through a new promotion called Skies to the Pies. To claim the offer, Spirit customers must message Papa John's on Instagram, show that they are rewards members, and get a code redeemable for a pizza. That's pretty sweet. And Italian meatball Pringles have hit store shelves. The chips have hints of meat, basil, and tomato notes. Interesting. This one I'm not too keen on. Pizza Hut is making a drinkable pizza that blends melted cheese and curry sauce, and it'll be sold in Japan until June 15th, and hopefully it stays there.
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0: entertainment and pop culture news, it's time for the Daily Dish on the Wake Up Call with Peyton.
1: The Wrap says a Fast and the Furious TV series is in development at Peacock. Vin Diesel says four shows in the universe are in the works, but NBC says only one is officially in development. Diesel will executive produce the scripted series, and the final Fast and Furious movie is set to produce in March of 2028. And Alex Warren says during a recent interview in Billboard magazine that he cries more on stage than he does in real life. He says there's videos of me on the internet bawling my eyes out on stage, which is funny because I don't cry in person. And Olivia Rodrigo tells Vogue magazine that she went through a wild period when she first moved to LA. She said she had an era for sure. She was going to weird parties and very quickly realized it wasn't her scene, just weird clubs, weird people. And finally, Kevin Bacon got stung by bees multiple times while hiking with his daughter and her boyfriend. He said, quote, they must not have liked my work or something. Who wouldn't like his work?
0: And that's your Daily Dish. 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

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So get in on that. It's going to be an incredible show.

0: Well, I don't know about you, but I miss the 90s every day. It's 94.9 WDKB. I am Peyton. So what were some of the best fads of the 90s? And do we think they'll ever come back? So there was a website that ranked the best fads of the 90s. And the top one, believe it or not, number one was Macarena. Other ones on the list included Pogs, Nintendo Game Boy, starter jackets, Beanie Babies, rollerblades, and JNCO jeans. And I had pretty much all of those. I'd love to hear yours, though. What were some fads from the 90s that you loved? Text me at 815-756-8742.
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1: I have Andy with the Kishwaukee United Way with me this morning. Hello, how are you?
2: Morning, doing well.
1: I'm excited to talk to you because I know you just participated in your first Give DeKalb County. How was that? That had to be fun, right?
2: Oh, gosh, it was a fun day, you know, starting off early on and, going up, dropping off, my check, right at 8 a.m. And I tried live streaming a little bit. Camera and the gimbal didn't work all that well, but you know what? We made it
1: you
2: work.
1: Tried.
2: And we did the photos and things like that and then went over later in the morning and just, hung out, took part of everything. It's just so exciting to see the leaderboards and everything like that up on the screen. And then participating later on in the live stream that they had was phenomenal too. So, it was a fun-filled day.
1: Yeah, fun-filled day, and it just really shows you what a great community we live in, for sure.
2: Absolutely. We're very grateful and thankful for those that came out and support the Kishwaukee United Way. But just to see the mass of people supporting just all nonprofits in the entire county, I've never been exposed to that.
1: Yeah.
2: I've never seen anywhere in the Midwest that I've lived an event like that.
1: Yeah.
2: So very unique and having the community foundation, being able to lead that and have that as part of, what activities are happening in the county. That's awesome.
1: Yeah, it's really great. And then speaking of another great event, Day of Caring is coming up. So tell me all about that.
2: Yeah. So we are taking registrations actually right now. We've got a number of our agencies and nonprofits that have signed up for actually doing the projects for the Day of Caring. Day of Caring is going to be Thursday, June 11th. We'll start off at 8 a.m. right here in our parking lot, and we'll do all our announcements and divvy out assignments for all the volunteers and, recruiting for the volunteers for that. But we'll go to places like, the Growing Place and the Children's Learning Center and helping with their projects outside and their remulching and cleaning up of their playground. We'll be able to work with AdventureWorks and do some of their outdoor work and working with their facilities there. So it's nice to be able to get, people involved. VAC, we organize and get people to do Meals on Wheels that day. So literally it's just that volunteer day of action where we come together. And so I'm happy and really excited about how we mobilize those volunteers. But nonprofits still can register for those activities and projects through this Friday. Just go to our website. We've got it linked for registration on that. And then we're taking registration all the way through to the end of the month for volunteers. So all kinds of volunteer groups. I know we've got the Kiwanis Club coming out and having some organization there. We have some of our nonprofits who maybe they can't organize because of the facilities that they're having are locked down or whatnot. But, they'll organize their own volunteer teams.
1: Yeah.
2: We've got several of the banks that are coming out, and that'll be mobilizing that. Target comes out as well. But it's just a great day to, again, help support those nonprofits.
1: Yeah.
2: I'm told, though, that it's usually the hottest day of the year.
1: It does seem warm, but that's okay. It is summer. People will deal. But it is always so fun to see the kickoff of everybody in the parking lot excited, getting ready to get their assignments. And now for the volunteering part, is this open to anybody? Can anyone sign up?
2: So anybody can sign up. All you have to do is go and register. Make sure that you get us your contact information, shirt sizes, because obviously we'll have our Day of Caring shirts.
1: Yeah.
2: Definitely plan to be outdoors. This is definitely a work day, so you're going to be in the elements. Bring lots of water. We'll have little goodie bags that we'll send off with the volunteers as well, just making sure you have a little bit of a snack and water and everything like that. And most of our host agencies will actually have refreshments as well, and some of them have even provided a full-on lunch as well. So it just kind of depends on the sites and everything like that, but again, it's a day you really are going to roll your sleeves up and have fun.
1: But that's what is good about it. Like, feels good to see your actual work and I did that. When you drive by, you can say, hey, I did that. It's very rewarding.
2: Absolutely. Absolutely. And then, of course, that day we'll actually announce all of our allocations for all our agencies for the next funding cycle. And so, again, it's a whole time for us to come together as nonprofits and our agencies, celebrate, organizing that many volunteers and setting the new tone for our kickoff to our fiscal year, which begins July 1.
1: So. Exciting. So all this information and more, if they want to learn about 211, how to get services, maybe see what else you offer, that's all at your website, right?
2: KishUnitedWay.org.
1: Perfect. So if you are interested in volunteering or you want to get your organization signed up, do it now while you still can, right?
2: Absolutely.
1: Awesome. Well, thank you for talking to me today, Andy.
2: Yeah, thank you.
1: Of course. It's 94.9 WDKB.
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1: Our text topic of the day is, what is the funniest thing you've ever seen happen at a graduation ceremony? So Leah from DeKalb says her friend fell when she was performing a karate routine. Everyone laughed. I bet that had to be funny. And Kara from Sandwich says, back in the 90s, a classmate wasn't wearing anything under his gown and mooned the entire ceremony. Oh, that is not good. I'd love to hear your stories. 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

0: Do you have a side hustle? 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I am Peyton. Well, as you know, everything is expensive. So a new survey found 33% of people now have side hustles and make an average of about $1,200 a month from that job. Top side hustles include food and grocery delivery, ride sharing, babysitting and pet sitting, tutoring and teaching, fitness instructing, and content and media activities. I mean, pretty much everybody has a side hustle now that I know. I have one. I bartend on the side. I like having something extra to do. I'm trying to go on vacation soon. Want to pay a couple things off. So that extra money goes all towards the fun stuff. So why not, right? I mean, everything is expensive. The side hustle helps. So if you have a side hustle, I'd love to hear what you do. Text me, 815-756-8742.
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0: I don't know if you're like me, but I literally worry and, you know, have anxiety about the dumbest things. It's 94.9 WDKB. I am Peyton. I'm actually working on it. It's not as bad as it used to be, but I used to worry about everything. But here's the crazy thing. A new study found that not all worrying is bad. Researchers found a certain type of anxiety was linked to a 35% lower risk of death over 15 years. So some worrying is okay, just as long as you don't spiral into emotional chaos, which that's the hard part. How do you stop that? So yeah, apparently some anxiety might help you live longer. I don't know how I feel about that.
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1: 94.9 WDKB. I'm Matt. Already Tuesday, so we're like into the week now. You know, Mondays are like, whatever. Tuesday, though, you're officially into the work week. And then, you know, the weekend is just around the corner. Well, by around the corner, I mean like, you know, 4 days from now. But still... Good stuff on the way this hour. Some Taylor Swift coming at you. We also have some Maroon 5. And right now, how about a little Alex Warren and Jelly Roll? It's Bloodline.

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If you like it, you got to put a ring on it. That's the rule. 94.9 WDKV. If you head over to our website right now, you have a chance to win your way to go see Niall Horan. That's right, Niall Horan. But it's like next year. It's in 2027. And I know what you're saying. Hey, that's like a year. Yeah, but at least you have something to look forward to. You can put it on your calendar. March 23rd of next year. But we're giving you the tickets because tickets go on sale this Friday. But we have a chance to win them before you can buy them. So if you like Niall Horan of One Direction, he's fantastic. My favorite song he does is Heaven. I'm sure he'll do that one at his dinner party tour, which is going to be at the United Center in Chicago. Find more at 949wdkb.com.

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That is Gloria Estefan kicking off your 90s Express Lunch here at 94.9 WDKB. Oh, man, oh, man. Back in the 1990s, it's when boy bands started to come alive. Like the rise of the boy bands, I would say. You had NSYNC, you had 98 Degrees, you had O-Town, and of course you had Backstreet Boys. And when it comes down to two bands from the 90s for boy bands, it's really the Backstreet Boys and also NSYNC. So are you NSYNC or are you Backstreet for life? Me, I gotta go Backstreet for life. I'm just saying, they got the hits. And the reason I'm talking so much now is because this song right here has the longest intro there ever was for a song. It's almost a minute long, so my goal is to keep talking until they start singing. And I'm almost there. This is your 90s Express Lunch here on...

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0: 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Remembering all the glory of the 1990s, like the board game Mousetrap, do you remember?
1: Mousetrap, I guarantee it's the craziest trap you'll ever see. 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Just turn the crank and snap the blank and boot the marble right down the chute. Now watch it roll and hit the pole and knock the ball in the rubber duck.
0: You know what? 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I had Mousetrap, and I don't think I ever finished a game once. But you know what? I should probably break it out and see if I can win it, you know, 30 years later. It's your 90s Express lunch. Here's a good band from the 90s that's still out there doing it today and making new music. But this is a classic. It's Everlong. It's the Foo Fighters in your 90s Express lunch.

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0: That's Everclear and your 90s Express Lunch on 94.9 WDKB. They are like one of the best bands to do the yeah. I like the way they do that. As we wrap up things here, Will Smith, I bet he wishes it was the 1990s because he was king. And well, not so much now. Big Willie Style, it's Miami. The 90s Express Lunch.
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Hey, tomorrow is Wednesday, which means it's Food Truck Wednesday at the MLK Commons on the NIU campus. 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

Over the weekend, Taylor and Travis flew to Greece to attend the wedding of one of Travis's teammates on the Kansas City Chiefs. Can you imagine if you're the bride of that wedding? You know, it's supposed to be your day, but then Taylor Swift shows up. Gee, I wonder where all the eyes were at that wedding that day. 94.9 WDKB. Taylor's big day is coming up July 3rd.

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Good afternoon. Tony Strikes on 94.9 WDKB. And I got to tell you, I am exhausted today. I had softball. We were supposed to have 8:30 and 9:30 games last night. And it ended up that the game right before us, they decided to start the last inning with 10 minutes past our start time, so 8:40. And then, of course, that game inevitably went to extra innings. So I am exhausted. I will tell you, though, little humble brag here, I did hit my first ever career homer yesterday. So that's getting me through today. All right, you know what else is going to get me through today? Our first strike of the day. When I heard this, I was shocked. I'll tell you what common service looked a lot different in six.

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1: Tony Strength at 94.9 WDKB, and get ready for your what the f*** fact of the day. All right, this is one of those, wait, we used to be functioning on extra settings kind of history facts. So here's something most people don't realize. The USPS wasn't always a once-a-day situation. In fact, up to April of 1950, mail in the U.S. was often delivered twice a day in majority of areas. You heard me right, twice a day. Which means at one point in history, people were out here getting morning mail and afternoon mail, like it was some kind of subscription service with premium upgrades. Imagine that today. You get your morning mail. It's bills, ads, maybe a postcard. Then later that same day, surprise, second round of chaos. Good news, your mail has arrived again. No, we did not fix the first batch. And the reason it ended wasn't because technology made it impossible. It was because efficiency and cost. Cities grew, delivery demands changed, and the system gradually scaled down to the once-a-day standard we know now. But still, it's wild to think about. Because now we treat mail like a once-daily surprise drop. But there was a time when the mail carrier basically said, we'll be back later, don't worry, in case more problems happen in the last 4 hours. Honestly, it makes modern mail feel a little lazy by comparison. Although, to be fair, I'm not sure any of us are emotionally prepared for the inbox energy of physical mail twice a day.
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0: The Social Security Administration has officially released the most popular baby names of 2025. And apparently, America's decided, if it ain't broke, don't rename it. Tony Beckett on 94.9 WDKB. Because for the seventh year in a row, the top baby names are Olivia and Liam. Seven straight years. At this point, Olivia and Liam aren't just names anymore. They're basically dynasty franchises. Now, on the girl side, Olivia held on to the crown, but Charlotte moved up to number two, bumping Emma down after Emma had been sitting there comfortably for 6 years. And over on the boys' side, the top four didn't change at all from last year. It was Liam, Noah, Oliver, and Theodore, which honestly sounds less like a kindergarten class and more like a law firm with really nice business cards. Now, the interesting part is the fastest rising names. For boys, one of the big movers was Kasai, which means fire in Japanese and Swahili. And for the girls, Clarity is climbing the charts with a K, which means somewhere out there, future teachers are already mentally preparing for attendance sheets that look like fantasy novel character lists. And honestly, naming trends are fascinating because every generation tries to balance uniqueness with familiarity. Parents want names that stand out, but not too much. Like, there's a fine line between memorable and your child's going to spend the next 18 years spelling this out loud at every single appointment. But hey, 3.6 million babies are born in the U.S. last year. Apparently, there is still enough Liams and Olivias to keep the streak alive, at least for now.
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On Wednesday, May 20th, starting at 6:30 at the DeKalb Library, they're going to have a PS5 sports tournament. 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

0: Johnny Strikes Back here on 94.9 WDKB with your Quick Strike Sports Update. It really is difficult when your favorite teams aren't even close to making the playoffs, but that doesn't stop the playoffs from being really fun to watch. We start on the court, where the defending NBA champion OKC Thunder are really looking like they're probably going to go two straight. Last night, they finished off the Lakers with a 115-110 win to sweep the series and move on to the next round. The other series in action yesterday saw the Cavs pick up a 9-point win, tying their series with the Pistons in two. Now to the ice, where the Avs took a commanding 3-1 series lead with a 5-2 dub over the Wild. All right, now we'll go to the Diamond for the games closer to home. The White Sox open up a 3-game set with the divisional foe Royals, with Game 1 first pitch at 6:40 tonight. On the North side, the Cubs will try to shake off their 2-game skid tonight at 6:15 when they face the Braves in Atlanta for the next 3 games. The good news? The Cubs have the 3rd-best record in all of baseball. The bad news? Those Braves hold the best record in the MLB. This series is going to be amazing one way or another. Elsewhere in sports, after being booted from the playoffs again, LeBron James is reportedly highly considering retirement. Another schedule leak has given us a Chiefs and Ravens matchup for the first Monday Night Football game of the season. And The Blast says Taylor Swift and Travis Kelce are allegedly planning a 2-stage wedding. They reportedly want a large public party with heavy security and a smaller private ceremony. First, they say the wedding may have to have multiple locations to accommodate everyone, now possibly numerous ceremonies. You know what? Let's just give them an entire month officially deemed a national holiday and we'll just all get it off. All right, you know what? I was being sarcastic at first, but now I kind of want this. This has been Tony Strikes with your Quick Strike Sports Update, helping you stay in the know, minus the boring box scores.
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0: right, here we go, Gen X and elder millennials. This is your official reminder that the 90s never actually left. It just went into hiding for about 20 years and came back stronger. Tony back at Gen 94.9 WDKB. Because apparently a new ranking is going around listing the biggest 90s fads. And yes, the nostalgia wave is fully back in motion thanks to the fact that teens today are rediscovering things we all swore we were done with forever. At the top of the list, the Macarena, which feels both correct and slightly alarming because that means somewhere right now, people are willingly relearning the choreography like it's a cultural requirement again. Then you've got the full lineup of 90s chaos returning to the rotation. Things like Pogs, which are basically cardboard currency for playground trading economies. Super Soaker, which turned every summer into a low-stakes water war. Junko Jeans, where the pant legs were wide enough to have their own weather system. And of course, Slap Bracelets, which were simultaneously fun and mildly a safety concern. Then there's the music and culture side. Grunge style, third wave ska bands like the Mighty Mighty Bass Tones, Real Big Fish, No Doubt, and Less Than Jake. Basically the soundtrack of flannel, skate shoes, and existential confusion. We also got Nintendo Game Boy, Starter Jackets, Beanie Babies, and even Rollerblades, which were just walking but faster with a little more falling. And honestly, the funniest part is realizing this isn't just history anymore. It's revival culture. Because nothing says we've evolved as a society quite like watching teenagers discover Beanie Babies and going, wait, why did we all do this?
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to U.S. News and World Report, what are the top 10 national universities? I will tell you that Yale did make the list, surprise, surprise, but find out where it ranked and what the other ones are in Top 10 Tuesday, next.

0: Tuesday here on 94.9 WDKB. And today, I'm asking the very important question. According to U.S. News and World Report, what are the top 10 national universities? All right, so starting off at number 10, I was a little bit surprised by this. I am not going to lie to you, a little bit surprised. It was the University of Pennsylvania. Then at number 9, we had Northwestern University. That's kind of cool to have one in Illinois. Then followed by that was Johns Hopkins University, Duke, University of Chicago. Look at that, Illinois repping with another school. Then Yale University, Stanford, Harvard, MIT, so Massachusetts Institute of Technology. And at number 1 is Princeton. So what do you think of this list? Are you a little bit surprised? Is it kind of cool that we have 2 different Illinois schools that actually made the list? Text me, 815-756-8742.
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All right, not going to lie here. Ants can be some of the most annoying things once the weather starts to get warmer. But apparently, they had enough power to close down an entire building. I'll give you more on that story in six.

0: This story is proof that no matter how advanced society gets, eventually nature is going to show up and go, cute building. Be a shame if we added ants. Tony back at you on 94.9 WDKB. A hospital in Manitoba, Canada has temporarily suspended some surgeries because of an ant problem. Yeah, ants. And apparently these ants are everywhere throughout the hospital, with staff unable to figure out exactly where they're coming from. Now, hospital officials say it's not considered a full infestation yet, but there's no major danger to patients or staff, which I guess is important, but they're already working on exterminators. Because hospitals need to maintain extremely sterile conditions, they decided to postpone majority of the minor elective surgeries until the issue is fully under control. Which honestly, it makes sense. If the ants are harmless, nobody wants to wake up from surgery and hear, good news, the operation went great. Slightly less good news, you made tiny six-legged friends. Urgent procedures are still happening and serious patients are being sent to nearby hospitals if needed. But still, imagine being the doctor who has to make that phone call. Hello, we need to reschedule your knee procedure. Oh no, why? Ants. Honestly, this feels like one of those moments where the ants somehow know they've won. Because somewhere in the walls, there's probably one ant standing on a crumb going, gentlemen, we just shut down a hospital.
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0: time of year when everyone gets excited about patios, bonfires, and warm summer nights. Tony back at you on 94.9 WDKB. Yeah, right up until the mosquitoes arrive like tiny flying vampires with no respect for personal space. Now, Oregon has released its annual ranking of the worst mosquito cities in America. And for the sixth straight year, the mosquito champion, or loser in this case, depending on how you look at it, is L.A. 6 years in a row now, which means at some point the mosquitoes in L.A. probably have tiny little championship banners hanging somewhere around. Before that, Atlanta actually held the top spot for six straight years, too. So apparently mosquitoes love dynasties almost as much as sports fans do. The rankings are based on how often people needed mosquito treatments from exterminators over the last year, which honestly feels like a very scientific way of measuring human annoyance. And the rest of the top 10 is basically a tour of cities where people can't enjoy one peaceful evening outdoors without suddenly becoming an all-you-can-eat buffet. We've got Chicago, New York City, Detroit, Washington, Houston, Dallas, Cleveland, and Denver all making the list. Honestly, mosquitoes are one of the very few things that unite humanity. Doesn't matter who you are, once a buzzing sound hits your ear at 2 a.m., suddenly it becomes a full tactical operation. You're throwing pillows, turning on lights, and whispering, "I knew you were here," like you're hunting a tiny criminal mastermind.
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0: Snack companies are officially at the point where they're just spinning a flavor wheel and seeing what survives. Tony back at you on 94.9 WDKB, because apparently Pringles Italian Meatball are now a real thing showing up on store shelves. According to Sporked, the flavor is supposed to have hints of meatball, basil, and tomato. Basically, all the flavors of an Italian dinner comprised into a potato chip tube. Honestly, this is either going to be incredible or taste like someone seasoned a coaster with spaghetti sauce. What fascinates me about Pringles is their confidence. Because regular chips are already doing fine. Nobody is sitting around going, you know what's missing from the snack food aisle? The emotional experience of eating pasta during football season. But snack companies love this stuff now. Every year there's another flavor where you stop and think, who pitched this in a meeting? I'm just imagining one guy at the Pringles headquarters standing up saying, hear me out. What if chips, but meatballs? And somehow, nobody stopped him. Also, the description, meat, basil, and tomato notes, makes it sound more fancier than it really is. Those aren't notes. It's a potato chip pretending to be a dinner. And let's be honest, we all know exactly how this ends. You buy one can because you're curious. Everybody in the room tries exactly two chips. Then the rest of the can sits in your pantry for 4 months while you periodically point at it and say, do you remember when we thought this was a good idea?
1: 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We used to run about 40 commercials a month, and it helped. But when we increased to 116 commercials without spending much more, everything changed. We also updated our message, made it fresher, a little edgier, and a lot more fun. Right away, people started saying, I heard you on the radio. Some even recognized me just by my voice. 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

Philly Strikes 94.9 WDKB. And I'm going to head out for the night. I'll be back tomorrow for Wrong Answer Wednesday. Hope you have a good night. I think mine is going to entail going home, playing with the puppy for a little bit, and then trying the best I can to try to catch up on some sleep and go to bed early. We all know that's not going to happen, but you know what? I can at least pretend like I am. All right. With that, that is strike three. And I'm out.

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